Attention DXers. You tuned into AM 1575, heard a great song, and want to be sure it was really our station, Centrale Milano on 1575 kHz from Milan, Italy. Of course you can send us a reception report, but now you can also check it yourself. In fact, you can find out the exact title of the beautiful songs we play in perfect analog mono. Okay, stereo too, if you are into streaming. Just head to centralemilano.com or search for Radio Centrale Milano. Do not forget the word radio, or you will land on Milan's railway station, also called Centrale. Look for Menu Utente. Yes, it's in Italian, but we are sure our editor will fix it soon. And register. You will then be able to choose Funzioni Abilitate, and then Elenco Brani, which translates to List of Songs. Easy, isn't it? This is Centrale Milano, 1575 kHz.

Well, howdy, neighbor. It's health and happiness time with the old lovesick blues boy, Hank Williams, Miss Audrey, and all the drifting cowboys. Yes, the singing sensation of the nation, Hank Williams, is back again with some good news that'll make you mighty glad you tuned in.

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Of course you can send us a reception report, but now you can also check it yourself. In fact, you can find out the exact title of the beautiful songs we play in perfect analog mono. Okay, stereo too, if you are into streaming. 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Look for Menu Utente. Yes, it's in Italian, but we are sure our editor will fix it soon. And register. You will then be able to choose Funzioni Abilitate, and then Elenco Brani, which translates to List of Songs. Easy, isn't it? This is Centrale Milano, 1575 kHz.

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1: 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Of course you can send us a reception report, but now you can also check it yourself. In fact, you can find out the exact title of the beautiful songs we play in perfect analog mono. 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Look for Menu Utente. Yes, it's in Italian, but we are sure our editor will fix it soon. And register. You will then be able to choose Funzioni Abilitate, and then Elenco Brani, which translates to List of Songs. Easy, isn't it? This is Centrale Milano, 1575 kHz. This is a

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1: Da noi non c'è nessun segreto, solo musica. 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
2: 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In the editorial office in Nice, Marco Hugo Barsotti, from Paris, Rachel Costa. News from France. Before every stock purchase, I ask ChatGPT what it thinks. Over 10% of the French use AI to invest, even though it is not designed for their interest. A February published study by the Financial Markets Authority, AMF, indicates that about 11% of French citizens rely on artificial intelligence to gather information before making an investment, particularly in the stock market. Many use it as a complement to advice from financial institutions or to their own personal analyses. Arthur Suar, a 32-year-old trader, said he asks ChatGPT what it thinks before buying shares. For him, AI quickly provides a large amount of personalized data, allowing him to assess the market effectively and, above all, to find confirmation for his ideas, giving a feeling of greater security. Authorities, however, warn that AI use entails numerous risks. France Mayer, head of investor relations at the AMF, emphasized that algorithms guarantee neither the reliability of analyses nor the performance of results. AI-based platforms can generate inaccurate, partial, or outdated information and tend to say what the user wants to hear, producing responses born of algorithmic hallucinations. Marie Briere, researcher at Amundi, highlighted that AI models are trained on massive datasets, often from Anglo-Saxon sources, with a strong presence of U.S. technology stocks. This leads to an implicit preference for American shares over French ones, raising questions of European sovereignty. Moreover, studies show a possible gender bias. AIs tend to suggest fewer investments to women, deemed more risk-averse. An additional critical point concerns data protection. Personal financial information supplied to the algorithm is not subject to protective regulations, comparable to those governing traditional advisors, leaving investors without recourse if harmful advice is given. Moreover, the market is inherently unpredictable. No tool, AI included, can guarantee future returns. Experts agree that, while recognizing AI's usefulness for portfolio diversification or financial education, a total abandonment of professional advice is not advisable. A more balanced strategy would combine algorithmic analysis with oversight by certified experts, thus ensuring greater transparency and protection of the investor's interest. The article reprises the results of an AMF survey and statements from financial sector specialists. Fact check by Gemma 4. The citizens were really on the brink of a nervous breakdown. The municipality of Bourg-la-Vallée, Vienne, issues a measure against dog barking. On July 24, the municipality of Bourg-la-Vallée in Vienne adopted a new municipal regulation aimed at curbing disputes caused by dog barking. Mayor Marie-Hélène Audebert called the measure symbolic but regulatory and motivated it with the numerous reports of noisy disturbances from domestic animals. In a town of about 3,000 inhabitants, the situation worsened during the recent heat wave, which forced residents to sleep with windows open, exposing them incessantly to the barking. People were really on the brink of a nervous breakdown, the mayor said, adding that it was necessary to strengthen the mayor's intervention in case of further complaints. The provision provides for administrative fines of 105 fives for owners whose dogs emit prolonged, intense or nighttime barking, in violation of Article R134-31 of the Public Health Code, which punishes anomalous noises that disturb the neighborhood. This is a rare but not unique case in France, where some municipalities have begun to regulate barking to protect public peace. Article taken from France Info, with contributions from ICI Poitou. Fact check by Gemma 4. Rachel's editorial, Silence is Golden, but Boivre's dogs want it in silver. I will now read you my editorial of the day. The tiny Bourg-la-Vallée, with its 3,000 inhabitants, has decided to fight the heat by opening windows and closing ears. the crackdown on dog barks has arrived. Also because, according to our beloved mayor, the population was on the edge of a nerve crisis. But do we really need a law to silence dogs? Or is it just the perfect excuse to save neighbors' sleep from a concert of domestic wolves? We ask ourselves, who truly has the power to decide what is noisy and what is normal? A delayed air conditioning incident or the dog's bark announcing sunset? The article offers a legal answer, Article R133431 of the Public Health Code, but forgets to mention that across France, more than a million dogs live in apartments and bark just the same. Is an under-35 fine even more hypocritical for someone who can even afford an anti-bark collar? And then, the sweet note of symbolic but regulatory from Mayor Audibert, a measure that looks more like a town square billboard than a concrete solution. Who really has time to report, count minutes of canine chanting, and wait for the mayor's police to act? Perhaps we should ask who, in this climate alarm era, found time to write a dog order instead of planting trees. In the end, the story reminds us that feeding our senses is a battlefield. Is a dog barking at night more dangerous than water scarcity in a heat wave? Perhaps the real emergency is our ability to fight over the noise of a pet while nature does the rest in all its fragrant, deafening silences. Cone of the day. A monk asked the master, if a dog barks at night, is it more right to punish it or punish the one who closes the window to listen to it? The master replied, the dog sings its song because the world is a room. The one who closes the door listens to the void the dog tries to fill. The monk persisted, and if the dog never stops, what is true freedom, silence or sound? The master smiled. Freedom is a dog that dreams of flying and a man who dreams of sleeping. Both discover that silence is just another kind of bark. But let's return to the news. Quake celebrates 30 years with the new mission pack, Dawn of the Machine. Bethesda announced the release of Vo Dawn of the Machine, a new addition to the Quake campaign on the occasion of the classic from id Software's 30th anniversary. The pack, created in collaboration with Machine Games, introduces 19 new maps that expand the narrative launched by the other campaign chapters. The Quake Club team, composed of Machine Games employees who work on Quake in their spare time, used the modern trench broom editor to craft environments more complex than those of the 90s. Gameplay highlights include a temporal loop mechanic and a dynamic teleportation system that transforms maps in real time, recreating an era shifting effect similar to that of Titanfall 2 or Dishonored 2. The pack also adds new music, enemy and weapon variants, plus runes to collect for unlocking secret paths and permanent health and ammunition upgrades. The maps have been integrated into the campaign list of the remastered Quake version and, like the remaster, are available for free to all owners of the game on Steam, PlayStation, Xbox and Nintendo, both on current gen and previous consoles. Despite recent news of layoffs at id Software following Microsoft's Xbox reorganization, the project was led by Machine Games, which so far appears to have escaped the same cuts. The release shows that, three decades on, classic PC titles like Quake continue to receive new content, fueling renewed popularity alongside historic titles such as Age of Empires. Context note. The Dawn of the Machine pack is free for Quake owners on all supported platforms and represents the latest in a series of official updates aimed at keeping the original gaming experience alive. Fact check by Gemma 4. Kate Middleton and William on holiday in Biarritz, a luxury escape at the historic Hotel du Palais. In 2016, the Duke and Duchess of Cambridge chose France for their summer vacation, arriving in Biarritz with little George and Charlotte. The royal family settled their luggage in the iconic Hotel du Palais, the celebrated establishment that once served as the summer residence of Empress Eugenie, wife of Napoleon III. Built in the 19th century, the hotel dominates Biarritz Grand Plage with its Second Empire-style facade and a direct view of the Atlantic Ocean. Today, it belongs to the Unbound Collection by Hyatt and blends historic charm with high-end services. Imperial Guerlain Spa, sauna, hammam, heated seawater infinity pool, and two restaurants led by Michelin-starred chef Jean-Marie Gaultier, awarded Best Artisan of France. The cost of Kate and William's stay became media fodder. According to the Daily Mail, the couple spent about £3,300 for one night in 2016, a significant yet modest sum compared with current hotel rates, where the most luxurious suites can exceed £6,700 per night. Their Biarritz stop also stood out for the rarity of a British royal family choosing a French seaside resort, demonstrating a fondness for the Basque Riviera that later extended to other destinations, including the Scottish property of Balmoral, where the family spent its most recent holidays. Context note. The article reconstructs the 2016 visit to the Basque coast, citing French and British sources to detail the historical context and the royal stay's costs. Fact check by Gemma Four. Welcome to the International News Bulletin from France Today and Central Milan Radio for Monday, August 10th, 2026 on France Today. Common podcasting and on medium waves at 1575 kilohertz. From Paris, this is Rachel Costa. Iran demands strict conditions to reopen the Strait of Hormuz. Tehran authorities announced that reopening maritime traffic in the Strait of Hormuz will be subject to a series of demands, including the cessation of U.S. military pressure and a guarantee of no further economic sanctions. The statement came at a time of rising tension between the United States and Iran, with both sides seeking to exploit the crisis to strengthen their geopolitical positions. The possible blockade of the channel, one of the world's main oil transport routes, has already triggered marked volatility in energy markets, raising fears of higher oil prices if negotiations fail. International observers warn that a prolonged stalemate could jeopardize global economic stability in the short term. Artificial intelligence war between the United States and China. Starting this year, the two superpowers are intensifying the race to develop the most advanced AI models, with the US government assessing strict controls on the export of chips and algorithms. At the same time, China is heavily investing in computing infrastructure and research programs to close the technological gap, aiming to surpass the United States by the end of the decade. Experts underline that the competition concerns not only technical supremacy, but also the ability to shape regulations, international standards, and emerging markets. Meanwhile, private investment in AI startups has risen, creating new innovation hubs across both oceans. The Israeli Prime Minister rejects the US peace plan for Gaza. The Israeli Prime Minister publicly rejected the peace plan presented by the United States, which proposes a long-term ceasefire and the release of Hamas. Netanyahu called the proposals unrealizable and stressed the need for stricter security guarantees before any territorial concessions. The Israeli government's response, welcomed by more conservative factions, reignites internal debate over conflict management and puts pressure on American diplomats who are trying to broker an acceptable solution for both sides. The impasse risks further lengthening the humanitarian crisis in the Gaza Strip. Oil prices rise amid uncertainty over the Strait of Hormuz. Oil markets posted a sharp increase in response to ongoing uncertainties about reopening the Strait of Hormuz, a vital corridor for Middle Eastern crude exports. Brent broke $95 per barrel, while WTI reached levels not seen in over 6 months, driven by investors fearing a possible naval traffic blockage. Analysts warn that as long as Washington-Tehran talks remain stalled, volatility will stay high and energy producers will face pressure on margins and hedging investments. Some exporting countries are evaluating route diversification options to reduce dependence on the strait. AWS urges engineers to cut CPU waste during the crisis. Amazon Web Services launched an internal campaign aimed at its development teams, asking them to optimize processor usage in data centers to combat the growing shortage of compute capacity. The move, prompted by a sharp rise in demand for AI resources, aims to trim superfluous energy consumption and improve operational efficiency. According to cloud experts, reducing CPU waste will not only save on energy costs, but could also speed up resource availability for startups and enterprises that rely on AI model training services. AWS strategy reflects a broader industry trend toward balancing rapid growth with environmental sustainability. The United Kingdom will introduce a per-kilometer tax on electric vehicles. The British government announced that, starting in 2028, a kilometer-based tax will be levied on fully electric and plug-in hybrid cars to offset revenue loss from declining traditional fuel consumption. The measure proposes a charge of 3 pence per mile for pure electric vehicles and 1 5 pence for hybrids, aiming to raise about 330 million a year. Motorist organizations have expressed concern about potential impacts on ownership costs, while car manufacturers view the tax as an incentive to improve battery efficiency. The provision joins a broader package of environmental policies designed to support the transition to zero-emission mobility. Typhoon Dolphin hits China's east coast. More than 1 million people evacuated. Super Typhoon Dolphin struck China's eastern coast, bringing violent winds, torrential rain, and flood waves. Local authorities ordered the evacuation of over 1 million residents, moving populations to safer areas and activating temporary shelter centers. Coastal infrastructure, including ports and rail lines, suffered heavy damage, disrupting commercial and logistical activities. Climate experts warned that the rising frequency and intensity of typhoons is linked to global warming, stretching governments' response capacities. Meanwhile, insurance companies are assessing claim payouts, and emergency agencies continue to monitor the situation to prevent further hydrological risks. Data center bans exceed 500 US municipalities hindering AI expansion. A recent analysis shows that more than 500 US towns and counties have adopted provisional or permanent bans on building new data centers, driven by environmental concerns and public space demands. The shutdown of new computing facilities poses a significant challenge for tech firms seeking to boost AI's model training capacity. Industry observers note that a shortage of compute infrastructure can slow the development of advanced applications, making it harder for startups to compete with sector giants. Local administrations, however, defend their decisions by citing the need to protect communities from pollution, energy consumption, and land use impacts. The tension between technological growth and environmental sustainability is becoming increasingly evident. Weather Paris, Monaco, Monte Carlo, and Milan for Monday, August 10th, 2026. Paris, a sweltering day with open sky. In the morning, the capital wakes to a soft light and temperatures around 22 degrees Celsius, while a gentle easterly breeze blows at about 10 kilometers h, with gusts reaching 20 kilometers h. In the afternoon, the sun intensifies, raising the temperature to 33 degrees Celsius and increasing gusts to 30 kilometers h. Though clouds remain scant. Late afternoon brings a slight dip to 29 degrees Celsius, with stronger winds up to 35 kilometers and minimal cloud variation. Evening stays mostly clear, temperature drops to 29 degrees Celsius, and wind stays active at 15 kilometers h, with gusts of 35 kilometers h. Overnight, the weather steadies around 22 degrees Celsius, with moderate winds of 15 kilometers h and no chance of rain. The total absence of precipitation makes the day perfect for sunseekers, as noted by expert Regis Crepet. Monaco, Monte Carlo, bright sun and extreme heat. The morning in Monaco presents a clear sky, temperatures of 28 degrees Celsius, and a light southerly breeze of 15 kilometers. The sun blazes in the afternoon, reaching 32 degrees Celsius, while the wind eases to about 10 kilometers h, with gusts of 20 kilometers, and there is no trace of rain. At dusk, the temperature gently falls to 29 degrees Celsius, wind remains steady around 10 kilometers h, and the sky stays lightly clouded. Nighttime remains warm, with 27 degrees Celsius and gentle breezes of 10 kilometers h, without any risk of precipitation. The cloud-free, rain-free day is ideal for a seaside stroll. Warm air stays constant, and no significant weather changes are forecast. Milan prevailing sultry with uninterrupted sun. Milan awakens fresh at 23 degrees Celsius at sunrise, with almost calm southwest winds and a clear sky. During the morning, temperatures rise gradually, reaching 28 degrees Celsius by noon, with a light southwest breeze of 2 kilometers. The afternoon is the hottest period, peaking at 36 degrees Celsius, with weak but steady southwest winds of 1 to 2 kilometers, and no rain in sight. Evening cools to 31 degrees Celsius, wind stays light, and the sky remains clear, free of threatening clouds. Nighttime drops to a low of 23 degrees Celsius, with very light winds and a clear sky promising a peaceful sleep. The lack of precipitation and high pressure dominate the day, as highlighted by expert Daniel Berlusconi of 3B Meteo. Rachel's weather editorial. the nth excuse of the heat. Is it really so surprising that every heat wave is instantly blamed on climate change, as if nature needs an excuse to raise the temperature? Tomorrow, the nth wave of swelter will arrive, and we will already be tired of explaining why the sun is stronger than yesterday, forgetting that seasons have always had their variations. So why not stop attributing every little shift to the global crisis and simply enjoy the fact that a sunny day is a good mood day? A bit of irony never hurts, especially when the thermometer shows numbers that seem straight out of a science fiction film. Cone of the day. Monk observes the clear sky and says, "Today the sun is so strong it almost melts the shadow." Jojo replies, "If the sun is so powerful, at least the wind accompanies it to tell stories of coolness." And that's today's weather. 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This is Francia Oggi with Centrale Milano 1575 kHz. This is all for now. From the Paris newsroom, I'm Rachel Costa. This is Francia Oggi, Centrale Milano 1575 kHz.

0: Ciao, sono Roberto. Anch'io ascolto Radio Centrale Milano.
1: 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In the editorial office in Nice, Marco Hugo Barsotti, from Paris, Rachel Costa. News from France. Before every stock purchase, I ask ChatGPT what it thinks. Over 10% of the French use AI to invest, even though it is not designed for their interest. A February published study by the Financial Markets Authority, AMF, indicates that about 11% of French citizens rely on artificial intelligence to gather information before making an investment, particularly in the stock market. Many use it as a complement to advice from financial institutions or to their own personal analyses. Arthur Suar, a 32-year-old trader, said he asks ChatGPT what it thinks before buying shares. For him, AI quickly provides a large amount of personalized data, allowing him to assess the market effectively and, above all, to find confirmation for his ideas, giving a feeling of greater security. Authorities, however, warn that AI use entails numerous risks. France Mayer, head of investor relations at the AMF, emphasized that algorithms guarantee neither the reliability of analyses nor the performance of results. AI-based platforms can generate inaccurate, partial, or outdated information and tend to say what the user wants to hear, producing responses born of algorithmic hallucinations. Marie Briere, researcher at Amundi, highlighted that AI models are trained on massive datasets, often from Anglo-Saxon sources, with a strong presence of U.S. technology stocks. This leads to an implicit preference for American shares over French ones, raising questions of European sovereignty. Moreover, studies show a possible gender bias. AIs tend to suggest fewer investments to women, deemed more risk-averse. An additional critical point concerns data protection. Personal financial information supplied to the algorithm is not subject to protective regulations, comparable to those governing traditional advisors, leaving investors without recourse if harmful advice is given. Moreover, the market is inherently unpredictable. No tool, AI included, can guarantee future returns. Experts agree that, while recognizing AI's usefulness for portfolio diversification or financial education, a total abandonment of professional advice is not advisable. A more balanced strategy would combine algorithmic analysis with oversight by certified experts, thus ensuring greater transparency and protection of the investor's interest. The article reprises the results of an AMF survey and statements from financial sector specialists. Fact check by Gemma 4. The citizens were really on the brink of a nervous breakdown. The municipality of Beauvais-la-Vallée, Vienne, issues a measure against dog barking. On July 24, the municipality of Beauvais-la-Vallée in Vienne adopted a new municipal regulation aimed at curbing disputes caused by dog barking. Mayor Marie-Hélène Audebert called the measure symbolic but regulatory and motivated it with the numerous reports of noisy disturbances from domestic animals. In a town of about 3,000 inhabitants, the situation worsened during the recent heat wave, which forced residents to sleep with windows open, exposing them incessantly to the barking. People were really on the brink of a nervous breakdown, the mayor said, adding that it was necessary to strengthen the mayor's intervention in case of further complaints. The provision provides for administrative fines of 105 fives for owners whose dogs emit prolonged, intense, or nighttime barking, in violation of Article R134-31 of the Public Health Code, which punishes anomalous noises that disturb the neighborhood. This is a rare but not unique case in France, where some municipalities have begun to regulate barking to protect public peace. Article taken from France Info, with contributions from ICI Poitou. Fact check by Gemma 4. Rachel's editorial, Silence is Golden, but Boivre's dogs want it in silver. I will now read you my editorial of the day. The tiny Beauvais-la-Vallée, with its 3,000 inhabitants, has decided to fight the heat by opening windows and closing ears. The crackdown on dog barks has arrived. Also because, according to our beloved mayor, the population was on the edge of a nerve crisis. But do we really need a law to silence dogs? Or is it just the perfect excuse to save neighbors' sleep from a concert of domestic wolves? We ask ourselves, who truly has the power to decide what is noisy and what is normal. A delayed air conditioning incident or the dog's bark announcing sunset. The article offers a legal answer, Article R133431 of the Public Health Code, but forgets to mention that across France, more than a million dogs live in apartments and bark just the same. Is an under-35 fine even more hypocritical for someone who can even afford an anti-bark collar? And then the sweet note of symbolic but regulatory from Mayor Audibert, a measure that looks more like a town square billboard than a concrete solution. Who really has time to report, count minutes of canine chanting, and wait for the mayor's police to act? Perhaps we should ask who, in this climate alarm era, found time to write a dog order instead of planting trees. In the end, the story reminds us that feeding our senses is a battlefield. Is a dog barking at night more dangerous than water scarcity in a heat wave? Perhaps the real emergency is our ability to fight over the noise of a pet while nature does the rest in all its fragrant, deafening silences. Cone of the day. A monk asked the master, if a dog barks at night, is it more right to punish it or punish the one who closes the window to listen to it? The master replied, the dog sings its song because the world is a room. The one who closes the door listens to the void the dog tries to fill. The monk persisted, and if the dog never stops, what is true freedom, silence or sound? The master smiled. Freedom is a dog that dreams of flying and a man who dreams of sleeping. Both discover that silence is just another kind of bark. But let's return to the news. Quake celebrates 30 years with the new mission pack, Dawn of the Machine. Bethesda announced the release of Vo Dawn of the Machine, a new addition to the Quake campaign on the occasion of the classic from id Software's 30th anniversary. The pack, created in collaboration with Machine Games, introduces 19 new maps that expand the narrative launched by the other campaign chapters. The Quake Club team, composed of Machine Games employees who work on Quake in their spare time, used the modern trench broom editor to craft environments more complex than those of the 90s. Gameplay highlights include a temporal loop mechanic and a dynamic teleportation system that transforms maps in real time, recreating an era shifting effect similar to that of Titanfall 2 or Dishonored 2. The pack also adds new music, enemy and weapon variants, plus runes to collect for unlocking secret paths and permanent health and ammunition upgrades. The maps have been integrated into the campaign list of the remastered Quake version and, like the remaster, are available for free to all owners of the game on Steam, PlayStation, Xbox and Nintendo, both on current gen and previous consoles. Despite recent news of layoffs at id Software following Microsoft's Xbox reorganization, the project was led by Machine Games, which so far appears to have escaped the same cuts. The release shows that, 3 decades on, classic PC titles like Quake continue to receive new content, fueling renewed popularity alongside historic titles such as Age of Empires. Context note. The Dawn of the Machine pack is free for Quake owners on all supported platforms and represents the latest in a series of official updates aimed at keeping the original gaming experience alive. Fact check by Gemma 4. Kate Middleton and William on holiday in Biarritz, a luxury escape at the historic Hotel du Palais. In 2016, the Duke and Duchess of Cambridge chose France for their summer vacation, arriving in Biarritz with little George and Charlotte. The royal family settled their luggage in the iconic Hotel du Palais, the celebrated establishment that once served as the summer residence of Empress Eugenie, wife of Napoleon III. Built in the 19th century, the hotel dominates Biarritz Grand Plage with its Second Empire-style facade and a direct view of the Atlantic Ocean. Today, it belongs to the Unbound Collection by Hyatt and blends historic charm with high-end services. Imperial Guerlain Spa, sauna, hammam, heated seawater infinity pool, and 2 restaurants led by Michelin-starred chef Jean-Marie Gaultier, awarded Best Artisan of France. The cost of Kate and William's stay became media fodder. According to the Daily Mail, the couple spent about £3,300 for one night in 2016, a significant yet modest sum compared with current hotel rates, where the most luxurious suites can exceed £6,700 per night. Their Biarritz stop also stood out for the rarity of a British royal family choosing a French seaside resort, demonstrating a fondness for the Basque Riviera that later extended to other destinations, including the Scottish property of Balmoral, where the family spent its most recent holidays. Context note. The article reconstructs the 2016 visit to the Basque Coast, citing French and British sources to detail the historical context and the royal stay's costs. Fact check by Gemma Four. Welcome to the International News Bulletin from France Today and Central Milan Radio for Monday, August 10th, 2026 on France Today. Common podcasting and on medium waves at 1575 kilohertz. From Paris, this is Rachel Costa. Iran demands strict conditions to reopen the Strait of Hormuz. Tehran authorities announced that reopening maritime traffic in the Strait of Hormuz will be subject to a series of demands, including the cessation of U.S. military pressure and a guarantee of no further economic sanctions. The statement came at a time of rising tension between the United States and Iran, with both sides seeking to exploit the crisis to strengthen their geopolitical positions. The possible blockade of the channel, one of the world's main oil transport routes, has already triggered marked volatility in energy markets, raising fears of higher oil prices if negotiations fail. International observers warn that a prolonged stalemate could jeopardize global economic stability in the short term. Artificial intelligence war between the United States and China. Starting this year, the two superpowers are intensifying the race to develop the most advanced AI models, with the US government assessing strict controls on the export of chips and algorithms. At the same time, China is heavily investing in computing infrastructure and research programs to close the technological gap, aiming to surpass the United States by the end of the decade. Experts underline that the competition concerns not only technical supremacy, but also the ability to shape regulations, international standards, and emerging markets. Meanwhile, private investment in AI startups has risen, creating new innovation hubs across both oceans. The Israeli Prime Minister rejects the U.S. peace plan for Gaza. The Israeli Prime Minister publicly rejected the peace plan presented by the United States, which proposes a long-term ceasefire and the release of Hamas. Netanyahu called the proposals unrealizable and stressed the need for stricter security guarantees before any territorial concessions. The Israeli government's response, welcomed by more conservative factions, reignites internal debate over conflict management and puts pressure on American diplomats who are trying to broker an acceptable solution for both sides. The impasse risks further lengthening the humanitarian crisis in the Gaza Strip. Oil prices rise amid uncertainty over the Strait of Hormuz. Oil markets posted a sharp increase in response to ongoing uncertainties about reopening the Strait of Hormuz, a vital corridor for Middle Eastern crude exports. Brent broke $95 per barrel, while WTI reached levels not seen in over 6 months, driven by investors fearing a possible naval traffic blockage. Analysts warn that as long as Washington-Tehran talks remain stalled, volatility will stay high and energy producers will face pressure on margins and hedging investments. Some exporting countries are evaluating route diversification options to reduce dependence on the strait. AWS urges engineers to cut CPU waste during the crisis. Amazon Web Services launched an internal campaign aimed at its development teams, asking them to optimize processor usage in data centers to combat the growing shortage of compute capacity. The move, prompted by a sharp rise in demand for AI resources, aims to trim superfluous energy consumption and improve operational efficiency. According to cloud experts, reducing CPU waste will not only save on energy costs, but could also speed up resource availability for startups and enterprises that rely on AI model training services. AWS strategy reflects a broader industry trend toward balancing rapid growth with environmental sustainability. The United Kingdom will introduce a per-kilometre tax on electric vehicles. The British government announced that, starting in 2028, a kilometre-based tax will be levied on fully electric and plug-in hybrid cars to offset revenue loss from declining traditional fuel consumption. The measure proposes a charge of 3 pence per mile for pure electric vehicles and 1.5 pence for hybrids, aiming to raise about $330 million a year. Motorist organizations have expressed concern about potential impacts on ownership costs. While car manufacturers view the tax as an incentive to improve battery efficiency, the provision joins a broader package of environmental policies designed to support the transition to zero-emission mobility. Typhoon Dolphin hits China's east coast. More than 1 million people evacuated. Super Typhoon Dolphin struck China's eastern coast, bringing bringing violent winds, torrential rain, and flood waves. Local authorities ordered the evacuation of over a million residents, moving populations to safer areas and activating temporary shelter centers. Coastal infrastructure, including ports and rail lines, suffered heavy damage, disrupting commercial and logistical activities. Climate experts warned that the rising frequency and intensity of typhoons is linked to global warming, stretching governments' response capacities. Meanwhile, insurance companies are assessing claim payouts, and emergency agencies continue to monitor the situation to prevent further hydrological risks. Data center bans exceed 500 U.S. municipalities, hindering AI expansion. A recent analysis shows that more than 500 U.S. towns and counties have adopted provisional or permanent bans on building new data centers, driven by environmental concerns and public space demands. The shutdown of new computing facilities poses a significant challenge for tech firms seeking to boost AI's model training capacity. Industry observers note that a shortage of compute infrastructure can slow the development of advanced applications, making it harder for startups to compete with sector giants. Local administrations, however, defend their decisions by citing the need to protect communities from pollution, energy consumption, and land use impacts. The tension between technological growth and environmental sustainability is becoming increasingly evident. Weather Paris, Monaco, Monte Carlo, and Milan for Monday, August 10th, 2026. Paris, a sweltering day with open sky. In the morning, the capital wakes to a soft light and temperatures around 22 degrees Celsius, while a gentle easterly breeze blows at about 10 kilometers h, with gusts reaching 20 kilometers h. In the afternoon, the sun intensifies, raising the temperature to 33 degrees Celsius and increasing gusts to 30 kilometers h, though clouds remain scant. Late afternoon brings a slight dip to 29 degrees Celsius, with stronger winds up to 35 kilometers and minimal cloud variation. Evening stays mostly clear, temperature drops to 29 degrees Celsius, and wind stays active at 15 kilometers h, with gusts of 35 kilometers h. Overnight, the weather steadies around 22 degrees Celsius, with moderate winds of 15 kilometers h, and no chance of rain. The total absence of precipitation makes the day perfect for sunseekers, as noted by expert Regis Crepet. Monaco, Monte Carlo, bright sun and extreme heat. The morning in Monaco presents a clear sky, temperatures of 28 degrees Celsius, and a light southerly breeze of 15 kilometers. The sun blazes in the afternoon, reaching 32 degrees Celsius, while the wind eases to about 10 kilometers h, with gusts of 20 kilometers, and there is no trace of rain. At dusk, the temperature gently falls to 29 degrees Celsius, wind remains steady around 10 kilometers h, and the sky stays lightly clouded. Nighttime remains warm, with 27 degrees Celsius and gentle breezes of 10 kilometers h, without any risk of precipitation. The cloud-free, rain-free day is ideal for a seaside stroll. Warm air stays constant, and no significant weather changes are forecast. Milan prevailing sultry with uninterrupted sun. Milan awakens fresh at 23 degrees Celsius at sunrise, with almost calm southwest winds and a clear sky. During the morning, temperatures rise gradually, reaching 28 degrees Celsius by noon, with a light southwest breeze of 2 kilometers. The afternoon is the hottest period, peaking at 36 degrees Celsius, with weak but steady southwest winds of 1 to 2 kilometers, and no rain in sight. Evening cools to 31 degrees Celsius, wind stays light, and the sky remains clear, free of threatening clouds. Nighttime drops to a low of 23 degrees Celsius, with very light winds and a clear sky promising a peaceful sleep. The lack of precipitation and high pressure dominate the day, as highlighted by expert Daniel Berlusconi of 3B Meteo. Rachel's weather editorial, the nth excuse of the heat. Is it really so surprising that every heat wave is instantly blamed on climate change, as if nature needs an excuse to raise the temperature? Tomorrow, the nth wave of swelter will arrive, and we will already be tired of explaining why the sun is stronger than yesterday, forgetting that seasons have always had their variations. So why not stop attributing every little shift to the global crisis and simply enjoy the fact that a sunny day is a good mood day? A bit of irony never hurts, especially when the thermometer shows numbers that seem straight out of a science fiction film. Cone of the day. Monk observes the clear sky and says, "Today the sun is so strong it almost melts the shadow." Jojo replies, "If the sun is so powerful, at least the wind accompanies it to tell stories of coolness." And that's today's weather. Sign off online on X and Mastodon on all smart speakers and on medium wave. This is Francia Oggi with Centrale Milano 1575 kHz. This is all for now. From the Paris newsroom, I'm Rachel Costa. This is Francia Oggi, Centrale Milano 1575 kHz.

0: Hammers. 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Thank you, everybody. And we'll see ya. We'll see you next time. Thank you. Good night. Thank you.
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1: I'd like to introduce the horn section. On the saxophone, Tom Scott from the LA Express. Tom Scott. On sax, a good friend from New York City, also from Texas, Mr. Tom Bones Malone. Tom Malone. And also from New York City, Mr. Fabulous himself, Alan Rubin. Come on! Alan Rubin! And on sax, Lou Marini. Lou Marini. This next song is going to feature the horn section. It's a song by a downchild blues band called Almost.

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You broke my heart, 'cause I couldn't dance. 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

diplomat who carried on his shoulder a Siamese cat. Ain't it hard when you discover that?

Welcome to the news bulletin of Francia Oggi and Centrale Milano for Saturday 01 August 2026 on franciaoggi.com, in podcasting, via AI chatbot, and on medium waves at 1575 kHz. In the newsroom in Nice, Marco Hugo Barsotti, from Paris, Rachel Costa. News from France: black day on the roads for the big travel rush of August 1st, how to avoid traffic jams. Bison Futé has raised the black flag for August 1st on outbound directions, indicating that traffic will be extremely difficult across almost the entire national territory. This weekend is considered one of the most feared of the summer, with intense traffic exchange between the August departures and the July returns. Forecasts indicate that the most serious slowdowns will appear already in the early morning hours, easing only towards the evening. Saturday, 1st of August, is the most critical day. Traffic will be very heavy on all major axes, especially towards the Atlantic coast, the southwest, central France, the Auvergne-Rhône Alps region, and the Mediterranean arc. In Île-de-France, the jams will be hard all night, with a congestion peak on the A6 and A10 motorways in the morning, followed by a slight improvement in the afternoon. On the return direction, the Atlantic, Mediterranean coastal zones and the Auvergne-Rhône Alps will remain under pressure until late afternoon. To reduce delays, Bison Futé advises traveling through or crossing Île-de-France after 15:00 on the outbound direction and doing so before 13:00 or after 19:00 on the return direction. It is advisable to avoid the stretch between Paris and Orléans on the A10 from 05:07, as well as the Orléans-Poitiers sections from 11:00 to 16:00 and Poitiers-Bordeaux from 09:00 to 20:00. Other sections recommended to avoid include the A7 between Lyon and Orange from 05:00 to 15:00 and Orange Marseille from 14:00 to 19:00. The A9 between Montpellier and Narbonne from 09:00 to 18:00. The A71 between Orléans and Bourges from 06:00 to 10:00. And numerous other operative routes late into the evening, such as the Mont Blanc tunnel towards Italy from 08:00 to 20:00. Sunday 2 August, the situation improves slightly, but remains tense, especially in the southern half of the country. On the outbound direction, the most relevant congestions will concentrate in the southwest and the Auvergne-Rhône Alps region from early afternoon until evening. On the return direction, the Mediterranean coastal zones will be the busiest for the whole day. It is recommended to leave or cross Île-de-France before 05:00 or after 16:00. It is advised to avoid the Poitiers-Bordeaux stretch on the A10 between 10:00 and 20:00. The A63 between Bordeaux and Bayonne from 11:00 to 18:00. The A7 between Lyon and Orange from 10:00 to 18:00. And the Mont Blanc tunnel towards Italy from 10:00 to 19:00. Monday through August. Despite some drivers hoping for an improvement, tension remains high, especially in the southeast and on the Atlantic coast. On the outbound direction, flows will be intense from morning until late afternoon. In Île-de-France, the A6 and A10 motorways will again experience jams between early morning and early afternoon. To reduce delays, it is advisable to cross the region before 09:00 or after 15:00. Avoid the Lyon-Orange stretch on the A7 from 09:00 to 20:00. The section between Orange and Marseille from 11:00 to 21:00. The A7 Italy link from 08:00 to 20:00, as well as the Poitiers-Bordeaux stretch on the A10, Bordeaux-Bayonne on the A63, and the A75 sections between Clermont-Ferrand and Béziers during the indicated time slots for each. The forecasts are provided by Bison Futé to prepare drivers for the traffic influx during the high mobility summer period. Fact check by Gemma 4 Fires in France. Reinforcements expected in VAR.
where the fire has re-edited and advances faster than a horse at a gallop. Saturday 1st of August, a substantial air support was mobilized to tackle the fire that reignited the Gros Bessillon massif in the Var department. 6 Barrier helicopters, 6 Canadair aircraft and 2 Dash planes were deployed to drop massive amounts of water on the flames, which have already spread 1,000 meters beyond the affected area in just 6 hours. Prefect Simon Barbre explained that the renewed blaze was triggered by a sudden temperature rise and mistral gusts accompanied by thunderstorm winds, which fed the still glowing embers. The fire is moving faster than a horse at a gallop. It is hard to comprehend, he said, confirming that the blaze, which 4 days earlier had already consumed about 4,500 hectares, has again begun to take on breath. Meanwhile, in the Gironde region, where the megaforest started from the town of Samos, authorities have tracked the movement of roughly 2,000 people evacuated since 22 July. Almost 90%, i.e., 19,800 residents have managed to return to their homes. 2 coastal areas remain under close watch. The village of Le Porge and the area south of Lacanau, where the population is still being kept at a distance as a precaution. The containment operations involved a total of 3,300 firefighters from across France, of whom 267 were injured. Also involved were 1,500 military personnel, 1,250 police and gendarmerie officers, together with forest guards, farmers and volunteers, all coordinated by 24 aircraft, 7 of which were provided by the European Union. The original article is published by France Info, the French public news service. Fact check by Gemma for Rachel's editorial Fire, Horses and a Bit of Bureaucracy. I will now read you my editorial of today. It is curious how the prefecture chose to describe the Gros Bessillon fire as faster than a horse at a gallop. Isn't it true that, when the press lacks precise numbers, poetry becomes the best weapon of propaganda? It seems we are witnessing a contest of incendiary metaphors, where every sentence is more fiery than the next, but alas,

evacuation management be more useful? Perhaps next time they will simply tell us the fire is hot. Finally, the citation of 3,300 firefighters, 267 injured, and the participation of the European Union sounds like a credit list of an action movie. If the reality is already worrying, adding protagonists from all over Europe only adds glitter to the drama, without solving the hunger for good anti-fire measures that, apparently, we are still about to write. Koan of the day. A monk asked the master, "If fire runs faster than a horse, what can stop it, sand or human will?" The master replied, "Your horse can be tamed, but sand slips away from the eyes of those who do not want to see the fire already burning within them." The monk insisted, "Then, to extinguish the fire, must we train the horse or empty the sand?" The master smiled and said, "No one can stop the fire without first igniting one's own conscience. The true struggle is against the smoke that our own unconsciousness creates." But let's return to the news. Macron interrupts holiday at Brégançon to manage migration emergency at the Spanish border. Emmanuel Macron arrived at the Brégançon fortress on Wednesday, 29th July, ready to spend the first part of his final summer period at the presidential residence in Var, but he had to quickly alter the program. The arrival of more than 25,000 migrants from Morocco on the Spanish enclave of Ceuta triggered what Spanish Prime Minister Pedro Sanchez called an attack, accelerating an unprecedented crisis along the Iberian border. Facing growing pressure, the head of state swiftly reactivated coordination on security dossiers. On the evening of 30 July, according to Le Parisien, the president sent an urgent directive to Interior Minister Laurent Nunez, asking him to order a strengthening of controls at the border with Spain. Macron also declared that France is ready to provide all necessary support to Spanish authorities, also through the European agency Frontex, should it be requested. Despite the urgent intervention, the head of government tried to maintain a degree of normality in the summer routine. The newspaper reports that mornings continue with the customary dawn jog, sometimes accompanied by a boxing session, followed by monitoring of classified dossiers and telephone communications with collaborators. After a family lunch with Brigitte Macron, the children and grandchildren, the afternoon is devoted to writing work, and around 17:00, the president takes a short nautical break, swapping the jet ski for a leisurely seabob excursion to explore the surrounding waters. In short, even from the summer at Brégançon, managing the migration crisis at the Spanish border remained an absolute priority for Emmanuel Macron, who showed readiness to intervene directly both nationally and in solidarity with European partners. The article is based on reports from Gala and Le Parisien, published at the end of July 2026. Fact check by Gemma Four. Welcome to the International Bulletin from Francia Oggi and Radio Central Milano for Saturday 01 August 2026 on Francia Oggi, common podcasting and on medium waves at 1575 kHz. From Paris, I am Rachel Costa. China boosts its military capabilities by stealing Silicon Valley AI. A recent investigation examined more than 80 Chinese patents and academic publications, discovering that Beijing has systematically integrated artificial intelligence technologies developed in the United States into its defense systems. Experts underline that this practice allows Moscow to narrow the technological gap with Western powers, especially in autonomous weapon systems and advanced surveillance. The report warns that, if effective counterespionages are not adopted, the proliferation of these AI solutions could destabilize the geopolitical balance, particularly in already tense regions such as the Indo-Pacific. Washington has already begun assessing stricter conditions for collaborations with American high-tech companies, aiming to curb further knowledge transfers. China expresses deep concern over the latest U.S. trade restrictions. The Chinese Ministry of Commerce issued an official statement denouncing the new restrictive measures imposed by the United States on a range of strategic sectors, including advanced semiconductors and artificial intelligence technologies. Beijing believes these measures violate free trade principles and undermine the competitiveness of Chinese firms in global markets. In response, Chinese authorities have pledged to evaluate retaliatory trade measures
while emphasizing a willingness to keep dialogue channels open to avoid an escalation spiral. Analysts foresee that the dispute could affect electronic component prices and access to the most sophisticated production technologies. Spanish government blames traffickers after 6,000 migrants arrive in Ceuta. Spain's prime minister attributed the massive wave of migrants that crossed the Ceuta border to criminal trafficking networks originating from

Morocco, calling for reinforced security controls. Authorities say most migrants managed to cross the border within a few hours, creating a humanitarian crisis and political tension between Madrid and other EU nations. Spanish security forces have launched a joint operation to repel further entries and identify the trafficking organizers. Simultaneously, the European Union is examining the possibility of temporarily suspending free movement in the Schengen area, a measure that has raised concerns among members favoring open circulation. Oil prices rise after Iranian attack on two tankers in the Strait of Hormuz. The energy market recorded a surge in Brent and WTI prices following Iran's announcement that it had struck two tankers transiting the strategic Hormuz Strait. The nighttime attack heightened worries of a disruption to oil supplies from the already geopolitically tense Middle East. Brent spiked above $85 per barrel, while WTI touched $82 per barrel, marking the highest level in the past 6 months. Analysts predict that as long as the situation remains unsettled, markets will continue to react with volatility, also affecting production costs across many global industries. TSMC develops AI chip packaging technology to counter Intel. Taiwan Semiconductor Manufacturing Company, TSMC, unveiled a new advanced packaging technology designed for artificial intelligence chips, aiming to improve thermal performance and integration density. This innovation will enable more efficient processors for deep learning applications while reducing manufacturing costs compared with current Intel solutions. The project results from a close collaboration between TSMC and major AI sector customers who have expressed the need to overcome the limits of traditional architectures. Market observers believe this move could further cement TSMC's leadership in the semiconductor ecosystem, accelerating the global race for AI technology supremacy. FIFA drops plan to sell World Cup shares after members' protest. The FIFA Executive Committee announced the decision to abandon the project of selling World Cup equity stakes to private investors, following strong opposition from Asian, American, and European Union federations. President Gianni Infantino had proposed the measure to fund new sport projects, but criticisms raised fears of loss of sovereignty and potential conflicts of interest. The course correction comes at a delicate moment for world football, marked by debates over broadcast rights management and financial transparency. FIFA has pledged to seek financing alternatives more compatible with sport governance principles, while members continue to demand structural reforms. Tech companies face rising liquidity and memory costs in building AI. In the quarterly earnings roundup, major tech giants reported a significant increase in operating expenses linked to artificial intelligence system development. Companies have had to invest heavily in computing power and memory capacity for chips, with a notable impact on quarterly balances. Analysts warn that rising costs could temporarily curb profit growth, but they also stress that such spending is crucial to maintain competitiveness in the emerging AI market. Forecasts indicate a short-term slowdown in revenue growth, offset by a potential strategic advantage in the longer run. Inflation accelerates again to 2.1% year in July, driven by services and energy. Statistical data released by the French government shows inflation reaching 2.1% in the latest month, marking a new acceleration compared with the previous quarter. The increase is mainly driven by higher service prices, such as telecommunications and transport, as well as a rise in energy costs linked to recent heat waves. Monetary authorities reiterated their vigilance to contain inflationary pressure, while also evaluating targeted fiscal measures to support the most affected consumers. Economic experts warn that, if the trend persists, more decisive interventions may be needed to preserve purchasing power. Weather: Paris, Monaco, Monte Carlo, and Milan for Saturday, 01 August 2026. Paris, sunny day with muggy afternoon. In the morning, the capital wakes under a very cloudy sky that quickly clears, leaving a light brightness. According to expert Regis Crepet, the minimum temperature will be around 18 degrees Celsius with a mild, cool feeling. During the morning, the sun becomes more present. Temperatures will reach 23 degrees Celsius with light winds of 10 kilometers h and gusts up to 20 kilometers h. In the afternoon, the sun will dominate. The thermometer will rise to 29 degrees Celsius with an intense heat sensation, perfect for those who love summer days. In the evening, around 20:00, the sky will be half cloudy. Temperatures will drop to 27 degrees Celsius, and the wind will remain light, around 10 kilometers h. During the night, the sky will become more variable. Temperatures will touch 20 degrees Celsius, and no precipitation is expected. Monaco, Monte Carlo,
almost muggy heat with clear sky. At dawn, the Princess of the Mediterranean offers a clear sky with cool temperatures of 29 degrees Celsius and a light breeze of 10 kilometers. The morning continues without clouds. The sun warms the environment, bringing the temperature to 30 degrees Celsius with steady wind and no rain. In the afternoon, the thermometer will peak at 31 degrees Celsius. The heat sensation will be amplified by the nearly vertical sun, with light winds still around 10 kilometers away. Sunset will feature a lightly clouded sky. Temperatures will gently fall to 28 degrees Celsius, while the wind will increase slightly to 15 kilometers away. The night will remain stable and clear, with temperatures around 25 degrees Celsius and no risk of rain. All of this is confirmed by expert Cyril Wist's bulletin, and the persistence of sunshine is confirmed by all models. Milan, sweltering heat with heatwave alert. In the morning, the city appears under a veil of scattered clouds. The minimum temperature is 24 degrees Celsius, and the wind is virtually absent. During the morning, the sun asserts itself. Temperature quickly climbs to 30 degrees Celsius, while the wind stays calm. In the afternoon, the heat reaches a peak of 36 degrees Celsius. With a very strong heatwave feeling, the UV index is high, and there is no breeze to cool the city. Official Daniel Berlusconi of 3B Meteo reports that precipitation is absent, but advises keeping windows closed and drinking plenty of water. In the evening, around 20,000, temperatures drop to 32 degrees Celsius, and the sky becomes clearer without any significant wind. During the night, the thermometer settles at 24 degrees Celsius. The air is cooler, but still well above the seasonal average, with no trace of rain. Rachel's weather editorial. The climate is always to blame, right? How many times do we hear that every small variation is a clear signal of climate change? It's almost as if the universe had a single responsible for every drop of sweat and every gust of wind, ready to blame global warming. Isn't it comical to think today's heat is the result of an atmospheric conspiracy rather than simply a high-pressure system doing its job? Yet, every time a cloud forms over a city, the sickly one rushes to proclaim imminent catastrophes. Doesn't it seem a bit ridiculous? Perhaps it's time to ask whether the climate really has a personality that decides when to make us sweat or weep, or whether we simply love excuses more than scientific explanations. Cone of the day, Monaco. The sun shines, the wind is gentle, the sky is clear. What does today's weather tell us? Zhaozhou. The sun is a lamp, the wind a sigh, the sky a mirror. The weather is simply what it is. And that's today's weather. Sign off. Online, on Blue Sky and Mastodon, on all smart speakers and on medium wave. This is Francia Oggi with Central Milano 1575 kHz. This is all for now. From the Paris newsroom, I'm Rachel Costa. This is Francia Oggi, Central Milano 1575 kHz.